What do you do when you know the Lord is real, but the weight of your trials overwhelms you? What do you do when you're trying to hold on to hope, but doubt keeps creeping in? You cry out to the Lord like the man in the Gospel of Mark chapter 9. Lord, I believe. Help my unbelief.

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Listen, buy that song. I'm telling you. Get it. Get it. You can get it on all the musical apps, Spotify. You can get it on Apple Music, Amazon. Put Apostle Barry Dunn. Go buy it. And I guarantee you, it's going to change your atmosphere. It's going to take you to another realm.

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But the one we need to be talking to today in this hour is El Shaddai, the Almighty God, the one that pulls us close.

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We want to sing this song to you, the song of our hearts. The song is called Set Apart.

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You continue

0: 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Come on and sing it, Daryl.
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0: Yes, Lord.
1: You heard

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1: My name is Dre P.J. 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
0: A movement is only as strong as its voices. 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

Tony G.K. Kelly, Director of Artist Relations. But he's an artist first. 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

fills the bridges and he brings the vibes. 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Yeah.

Now we cross the Atlantic. Feel the fire from Lagos with Nigerian rapper Peace Star. This is the sound of the new Africa, heard right here.

And the talent continues to the incredible melodies of Nigerian artist JB. One continent, many sounds, one mission.

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This is just the beginning. And finally, yours truly,

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1: This is Tony T.K. Kelly, VP of Artist Relations, 100 Radio Stations Coalition. 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
0: 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I am Donna Walton, President and Founder. 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Yeah.

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This is a place where everybody is somebody and nobody is a stranger through Jesus Christ our Lord. Go find someone. Shake

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Yeah, y'all make some noise out there.

0: Only for Jesus.
1: Woo. 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

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Nagode simply means thank you. And she would say what? We would say what? We would say what? Come on, come on. In French, what would we say?

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Work it out. 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
1: Let's do it.
0: All that worship right here. 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
1: a
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0: about to experience the rhythm and the praise with Durant Cameron.
1: Hey, everybody, and welcome to another edition of the Rhythm and the Praise. Durant Cameron, your host with you. And boy, we have three awesome guests on the program today. Joining me in hour one will be E.J. Fields and gospel music icon Barrett Brown Clark. And in hour two, Kenya Robinson will be here to talk about her latest single, Son of God. But first, we've got a churchy up-tempo selection packed in gospel radio and the gospel charts. Here's Memphis, Tennessee native Eldrick Rogers featuring Michelle Prater with Jesus on the Rhythm and the Praise.

0: next, we have the return of EJ Fields. Now, if you were like me in the year 2022, you are absolutely grooving with his last single, Make It All Right. Thanks to God, he is back and back strong with his latest single, Mercy Endureth. I was able to catch up with the Freeport, Louisiana native last week, and he gave me more insight on the making of this awesome song.
1: Mr. Fields, how you doing today?
2: I'm doing wonderful, Durant, man. I just want to say personally, thank you for having me on your show, man. I appreciate it so much.
1: Well, we are definitely glad to have you. Before we even get to your new song, man, I got to tell you, I like your song that came out in 2022, Make It All Right. Love that song.
2: Oh, man. Hey, man, every time I go somewhere, they tell me about this song. I say, man, that song is just so happy.
1: It definitely is. It definitely is. So thank you for sharing that and all the other songs that you've given us over the years. And let's get straight to your new one. You just recently released it, Mercy Endureth. Tell us a little bit about this song.
2: Well, man, I wrote the song 13 years ago. I was in a rehearsal. We were doing a worship event, and we were in a worship rehearsal. And we were just, you know, got to a moment to where we were just worshiping and calling, you know, calling up on heaven. And I was on the piano, and I just kept playing this tune. I didn't know where it came from. And then after about a couple of minutes, the words dropped to me straight, and I just started singing the song. I'd never written this song down. I still don't have it written down to this day. I've never written the song down. It came to me like that. I had to sing later on that night. I introduced a little bit of the song. It went over well. An old woman came up to me and she said, this song is going to bless your life. That was 13 years ago, Durant. And now here today, I just put it out and it's blessing the world now. And I wanted to continue to bless. And I want to see what God wants to do with it. He has his hands on it. I want to see what he wants to do with it.
1: God led you to release it at this time.
2: Yes, I mean, I struggle with it because, you know, like Make It All Right. I just had so many songs because at the time when I was writing Mercy Endureth, it kind of wasn't my writing style at the time. So I wasn't really comfortable with putting it out, you know what I'm saying? But I would sing it around when I was going out to minister, but I didn't want to release it. And so I guess now this is the time. I had Make It All Right. I've seen them do it. All of those I wrote, you know, for that time. And this song is just, you know, it's just 13 years old, and now it's just now coming to the top.
1: Amen. That is awesome. Hey, God's time is the right time. And 2025, that was just the right time for this particular message. Now, if you could tell us about the recording, how was it recording this song?
2: I mean, it was pretty easy. I went to Chicago. I recorded it in Chicago with Jamel Kimbrough. Who is a wonderful Grammy, Stellar Award-winning producer. Man, he was my first time working with him, but he was so easy to work with. He made me feel comfortable, and he wanted me to just be myself. It was easier than any other experience I had when I worked with other major producers. So, I mean, the experience was wonderful. It was great. I spent like 3 days in Chicago. My manager, Cortez, took me around Chicago since he's from Chicago, and we had a blast.
1: Now, of course, this is your latest song, Mercy Endureth, and you've been blessing us with some great songs. Of course, we were talking about Make It All Right that you released a few years ago. I've seen him do it, Wanna Be Made. You being a songwriter, I'm always interested in that writing process. I remember seeing that you said you like to write songs like a country singer does. If you can explain that process, what is your writing process?
2: Well, I have an unorthodox writing process. A lot of people can just sit down and write. I actually have to really concentrate and get in the presence of God to really write. And the way I say I write like a country singer, because I write like a story. You know what I'm saying? I write as if from beginning to end. Like if you go to Make It All Right, I say I can tell you all about me, whether I'm up, down, sad, or happy. Everything God does, he does it well. So I won't hide his goodness and side of myself. That's all the story getting to He'll Make It All Right. So I write like a country singer, I feel, because I write in story form. I always write from beginning to end in the song. Even with Mercy Endures, here's my worship, here's my praise. I'm coming to God, and now at the end is, and his mercy endures forever, like a story. That's just something I picked up. I haven't, you know, said in a writing class or anything like that. That's just the way that God gave it to me. So, you know, I just use it like that.
1: Well, I'll tell you, you're doing an awesome job. I love all those songs that you have given us. So really do appreciate you sharing that with us. And looking at a little bit of your bio, I understand you sang in the church all the way back to your younger years. You played piano and drums. And then in high school, you formed a 12-member gospel ensemble.
2: Yes, called Prosperity. We did a few songs together. Actually, when I was writing, they were my group at the time that I wrote Mercy Endures. And it was so unorthodox because we had young kids around saying, and it makes it forever. And the church was like, where y'all get that song from? But just, that's what God gave us, and we were just singing it out. And now it's just not coming out. So, I mean, God's timing is always the right timing. So that's to somebody that's on the line that think that they need to give up on their dream or give up on what God has already put in front of them. That go back to it, and it's time right now for God to breathe on it and for it to come back to life.
1: That is awesome. That is great to hear. How can we follow you?
2: Follow me on all social media, EJ Fields Jr. on everything. Also, grab my song off of any platform that you use for music, whether it's Spotify or Apple Music. Please go get it. EJ Fields, Mercy Endures, live.
1: Well, we definitely will do that. We really certainly appreciate you blessing us with this awesome song. I know that our audience is going to love it. Again, Mercy Endures, EJ Fields. Thank you for joining us, and we wish you the best all year long.
2: Yes, sir, Durant, man. Thank you for having me, man. It was a pleasure.
0: Here's EJ Fields with Mercy Endureth on The Rhythm and the Praise.

0: It's the marvelous Daryl Coley singing lead on the Wilmington Chester Mass Choir hit, He's Preparing Me. This hour's Gospel Classic Rewind centers on another song by a former member of the Edwin Hawkins Singers and one of the most skillful singers of a generation. The song was the title cut of Mr. Coley's 1992 album. The fourth song on the album was written by V. Michael McKay. Helped the project land a Grammy nomination for Best Contemporary Soul Gospel Album. What is the song? Well, we'll find out after we hear the latest charting hit by Yolanda Adams. Here's Blessings on the Rhythm and the Praise.
1: Donna, pray for us. I speak blessings of health, blessings of wealth. And until I see you again, my friend, I'm excited about your wins.

0: Up next is my conversation with the artist nicknamed the Princess of Praise and Worship, Laurette Brown Clark. Now, Miss Clark has blessed us with some gospel gems over the years, including It Ain't Over, The Sound of Victory, and I Wanna Say Thank You. And 2024 was no different with her gospel smash, I See Good. I was able to chat with the icon in December, and we reflected on the year that was 2024 and the many songs she's graced us with over the year.
1: Glad to have you on the phone lines, Miss Clark. Hope you're doing well.
2: Thank you so much. I am. Thank you so much for having me.
1: We are so excited to have you. First of all, before we even get to the musical end, you are the morning host at iHeart Heaven 600 in Baltimore. How are you enjoying that venture so far?
2: Oh, it's very cool. It's something that I wasn't looking for, but, you know, the Bible is true about your blessings overtaking you. And so this is an opportunity that was presented to me to be back on radio. I was on radio a few years ago on a different network. And so to be able to have this opportunity again to just meet people where they are in their cars or in their houses or in their jobs at the gym, it really is a blessing.
1: What hours are you on?
2: Oh, my gosh. I'm on at 6 a.m. to 10 a.m. Eastern Standard Time. So the Lord helped me. My other shows were middays. And so that was quite nestled right in the middle of the day for me. So I've got to set the alarm clock quite early. So pray my strength in the Lord.
1: Now is it a difference for you between doing that later shift and doing the shift now so far as being on air?
2: Just me, like, waking myself up early. If you're just meeting me, so you don't know that I'm typically not a morning person, but every morning that I get up and I realize I'm still alive, I'm grateful, so I'll do whatever the Lord has put my hands to do, for no matter what time of day it is.
1: I understand. I'm not a morning person either, so I totally understand. I totally agree with you on that. Now, first of all, I got to congratulate you. What an outstanding year you've had. Of course, your project, He Loves Me, helped to propel you to 4 nominations, 3 Stellar Awards, and a Dove Award nomination. How you feeling about all the accolades? And if you could tell us a little bit about the inspiration behind the album, He Loves Me.
2: So, you know, I think it also says, like, count the years as months, count the months as weeks, count the weeks as days. So for me, it didn't seem like it was that long that I hadn't recorded a full project, but it was, in fact, 10 years. And so after the pandemic, and kind of straightening up some business that I needed to take care of to be able to record again, I found myself saying, well, I'll just record, you know, another song, or I'll record an EP. And when I got done making the plans and recording the EP, I saw that I actually had enough content for a full project. And so that's kind of what happened. It literally was, well, I'll just do a little bit, and then the Lord added to it. And so I was able to record a full project. It released very late in 2023, but just in time for people to grab a hold of it. I did a new version of I Just Want to Praise You. I did a new version of the song I recorded with Richard Smallwood called Angels. And really, I just went and got some songs that I love singing that I realized kept me through the pandemic. And then I added a couple of new songs, like you mentioned before, I See Good. The title of the project also has a title song entitled He Loves Me. And so I realized that God had kept me in mind during the pandemic, the worst of times, and it was still my posture to praise Him and to realize that He kept me because He loved me. And so that was the precipice for the record. And then, of course, when you make one step, the Lord makes two, and He breathed on it, and He added not just His life, but He added, like you said, the accolades that came along with it this time. Never take that for granted, but I also never expect it or never reach for it. I'm just grateful to be for God to give me one of those God winks, I like to call it. So certainly being nominated for Stellar Awards again in this season, being nominated for a Dove Award again is really, really is a blessing.
1: Hey, man, I totally agree with you on that. And I tell you, one of the songs I like on the project, too, is Not One Day that you did with Anthony Brown.
2: Absolutely. You know, it just states the fact. And again, you know, during the pandemic, we would wake up and you'd be afraid to go to the store. You were afraid to, you know, bring things into your home. But we kept the praise around here. We were just thankful that God allowed us to live. And so that became even more special. In Psalms, it says that you know, for being God, just for being God, God of all, God of every nation, like that is who he is. And so there's not one day, not one moment that I won't bless him. With every breath in my body, I'm going to bless him. And so that really came from there. And then, of course, you know, bringing Anthony Brown along for the ride. I just love him. We were rehearsing, and I was supposed to sing it by myself, and then one day he kind of chimed in and did that harmony part. And I was like, okay, great. You're going to sing it on the record. So it just kind of, you know, was an organic moment that turned into being recorded on the record.
1: Now, speaking of the great Anthony Brown, he's a part of your hit song that went to number one on the charts, I See Good. How did you decide that that would be the single? Of course, it was the just single to release since it was so well received.
2: You know, so you can't go wrong with the Anthony Brown banger, I like to call it. Can't go wrong with production from Bell Award-nominated producer that I work with. His name is Kenneth Shelton. He's produced for Jonathan Nelson, Jason Nelson, William McDowell. I mean, he's fantastic. And so the two of them together were able to bring I See Good to life. And it's funny because when we originally recorded, I was like, wait, I'm the slow wheel on this song because it was just so fabulous. So I had to go back and kind of, you know, push myself a little bit to do that. And so once I kind of added what I do to it, the label at the time was, they were like, yeah, this is the single. And so I said, all right, you know, I trust you. And, you know, they were absolutely correct in that regard. And it's a message that everybody needs to know and everybody needs to see that, you know, every time I look your way, right, God says that because we're fearfully and wonderfully made. We're made in his image. So there's no way he could possibly look at us and not see good. He sees past our bad. He sees past our mistakes. He sees past our downfalls, and he still sees good in us. And that's a message that every person in the world needs to know.
0: We'll have more of my conversation with Maurette Brown Clark coming up. Right now, we've got her top charting song from 2024. Here's Maurette Brown Clark with I See Good.

0: for Red Brown Clark with I See Good. And now more of my conversation with Marette Brown Clark.
1: Of course, you appeared on the Kelly Clarkson Show this year. How was that experience for you?
2: Very, very cool. You know, 2024 has been like a year of first for me. So it hasn't necessarily been where, you know, totally new things have been happening for me. I've been at this for a while. And so, like I said, I've been nominated for awards before. But this year just was so special because of the length of time, because to still be proven relevant in a time where people come and go, and then they come back and they go, and they come back and they go, and nobody's really, you know, looking for them, I guess. People came looking for me, young and old, telling me that my music was still relevant. They still needed to hear something from me. And so being on the Kelly Clarkson show was, again, have I been on, you know, a television show before? Absolutely. But this was my first time being on a daytime television show. And so, of course, with the great Kelly Clarkson, you know, that's our American Idol. And so it just, God just keeps showing up in 2024 with just newer nuances to what he's already done in my life.
1: And that kind of touches on, and this is a good thing that I'm seeing, we're seeing more gospel artists pop up on shows like Kelly Clarkson and Sherry. It's great to see.
2: Yeah, absolutely. And it's, you know, shout out to all the people that work behind the scenes. I know that for Sherry Shepherd's show, her executive producer is a believer, right? So those doors don't open just because you have a good song or you have a good, you know, you look a certain way. Those happen because of these relationships and the people that are behind the scenes, the publicists, the marketing people, the people, the showrunners, the people who book the talent. So it really is knowing who's behind the scenes and having that favor, the extra God favor that we all need.
1: Now, when you think about the songs that you have been a part of, I mean, I See Good, I Hear the Sound of Victory, A Breaking of Day. I just want to say thank you. The James Greer and Company song mm-hmm. that you helped reach that song to number one. It ain't mm-hmm. over until God says it's over. We could keep going and going. Tell me what you think when you hear all the songs that have meant so much to the Christian community.
2: That it is, it is nothing short of the mercies of God. I can still remember calling my mother years ago and telling her that I knew that the Lord had called me to music ministry. And I said, well, you know, Mom, they say I need to make a, she said, what are you going to do? I said, well, they say I need to make a demo. Right. So, you know, how long ago that was. He was like, well, what do you need? I was like, I need to borrow some money. And my mother, without even, you know, so much as, you know, any hesitation, loaned me the money to make my demo, which turned into what you see today. So the fact that I went from not knowing a soul, not knowing how to enter music ministry or the music business, to now being, like you said, having you be able to rattle off my songs, not somebody else's songs, my songs that the Lord has been so gracious to allow me to record. That does not get lost on me, that I can go on my radio show and play music, you know, by CeCe Winans, and then my song comes on after that. Or I can be in any state, any city, riding along, listening to the radio and hear my songs mashed up in between Richard Smallwood or John P. Key. These artists that were already established and great names, and then here I am nestled in between them with what the Lord can do. So I would encourage anybody that if the Lord says it, if the Lord calls you to something, he is well able to do exceeding abundantly above all that you can ask or think. And when you look back over the whole of your life, you can absolutely see his hand on it. So it is still, it's a miracle to me, and it's marvelous to me that the Lord has allowed this to happen in my life.
1: Amen, amen. I tell you, one of my songs that you sing lead vocals on, that I was actually able to speak to the minister of music at this church, Strong Tower Church. You led the song Waves.
2: Oh, yeah.
1: I love that song.
2: Yeah. Thank you so much. Yeah, they were right here in Fredericksburg, Virginia. They were actually one of the first people that called me to do some singing, like as we were coming through the pandemic. You know, even that was a push because we were just afraid to even be around each other or to do ministry in that regard, to record. So I was grateful for the call for that, and I'm grateful that that song did well as well.
1: I tell you, I am so thankful that God has brought us out of that pandemic. I tell you, oh my God, thank God for that. Now, what are your plans for 2025?
2: 2025, I've watched God do amazing things in 2024. And so now my posture is, well, God, since you've already done that, let's keep this party going. And so I plan to record again in 2025. I plan to do a more structured tour. I'm going, thanks be to God, I'm going out on the road basically every week of the year. But this next year, 2025, I want to do a tour where it's my band, my singers, and all those songs you named, I want to be able to just do those and more, and just have a night with Morette so that people can connect my songs with my ministry. I hear so many times when I go to churches and they go, oh, you know, they said you were coming, but I didn't know who you were. And then you got up and you sang all my favorite songs. If I've heard that one time, I've heard it a million. But that's okay with me, because in 2025, I'm coming to a venue near you, a church near you, and I'm going to string it all together and let you hear all the songs that have blessed you down through the years.
1: All right, I'm looking forward to that. I'm in the Charlotte area, so swing down around 85 or 77. I really would appreciate that.
2: Absolutely, I'm coming down there for sure.
1: Nice. Well, I will be there. So I'm looking forward to that. Thank you for sharing that with us. And how can we follow you?
2: Oh, yeah. So I'm on social media, Instagram and Facebook is Morette B. Clark. I'm also on, I got a website, Morette Brown Clark. That's always easy to find me there. And there's another website for my management company. It's NC Music and Management. So that's the N and the C stands for Nettie's Child. So it's ncmusicandmanagement.com.
1: Well, that is awesome. We will definitely check all of that out. And you already got me looking forward. It ain't far away
2: before
1: the start
2: of
1: the year.
2: Definitely coming to Charlotte. Definitely coming in 2025. Definitely coming with my whole arsenal. It'll just really, you know, my concerts are a mishmash of stuff. So we laugh. We cry, you know, we dance, we lay out, you know, we sit down and talk to each other and look at each other and everything. So it really is a full, you leave there feeling like you've done something, you've worshiped the Lord, you've prayed the Lord, and the Lord has spoken to you directly. So I cannot wait. We're making those plans now, and I definitely will let you know when we're coming so you could be in the building. And all your listeners, thank you so much.
0: From her album, He Loves Me, here's Morette Brown Clark with I Just Wanna Praise You.

That's Moret Brown's Lark with I Just Wanna Praise You. Coming up in the next hour, we've got music for you by William Murphy, Head and Sherry, and Vashon Mitchell. Plus, Kenya Robinson will join us as well. That and much more is coming your way right here on The Rhythm and the Praise. Welcome back to The Rhythm and the Praise. We kick off the hour with the latest by India Jones. Here's Faith Over Fear on The Rhythm and the Praise. Here I am.

0: Up next, we head to the Dallas-Fort Worth area for an artist who is nicknamed the Quiet Musical Store, Kenya Robinson. She's got a hot new song out I know you will enjoy, titled Son of God. I chatted with Miss Robinson a couple of weeks ago, and we talked about the transformation that this song took from beginning to completion, and a special guest on the record.
1: Miss Robinson, how are you doing today?
2: I am doing well. I am blessed. How are you?
1: I am doing well as well. I really do appreciate you asking. Everything is going great. Thank you for taking the time to spend with us. Had to find out about this song that Chris King brought our way, titled Son of God. Was blessed by it. I'm telling you, got the praise going when I cranked this one up. If you could tell us a little bit about this song, Son of God.
2: Okay, I can tell you a lot about the song. First of all, thank you for having me. I appreciate you for reaching out to me. Thank God for Chris King plugging us. The song Son of God was written, I believe I wrote this during like COVID. And so it was during those times when, you know, everybody had time to sit back and reflect on things that have happened or they've gone through in their lives. And when I first wrote the song, it was really sort of like a ballad. Son of God, Emmanuel, is how it started out, with that cadence. And then when we decided to go ahead and produce the song, I got with a producer by the name of Michael Robinson, and he brought a new light to it. And so I really wanted the message of the song was for people to know who Jesus is. He's the Son of God. We've called him Emmanuel, which is God with us. Holy One, He is the Lamb of God, and all of those things. And so that's the message of the song. And so it was just at that point in time of my life, I really needed Him. And I believe a lot of people needed Him at that time and still need Him today. And for that reason, this song has a new twist on it, so it can reach a lot of people, I believe. So that's a little history of the song. And so, yeah, I'm excited. I'm blessed to have it produced and ready and out.
1: Well, I tell you, thoroughly blessed with this song, and I tell you, you got it out at the right time, too, around the Easter season as well. Great time for this song.
2: Yes, sir, I believe so. When I first wrote it, that was what I wanted. So years ago when I wrote it, I said, this can be a good song for Easter. Like, people can put it in, they're doing a production, a play, or just doing a concert or a musical. This can be one of those songs that they include. And like I stated, at the time, the cadence was different then. But now it's one of those songs that's definitely, I believe, concert ready or musical ready if somebody decided to do it that way as well. So thank you.
1: Well, thank you as well. And not only was the writing great and your delivery great on the song, nice peppy tune, then you brought some help with you from the way of Columbia, South Carolina's own Blanche McAllister Dykes.
2: Yes, my sister is on it with me. She was definitely one of the first voices I thought of to be on this single with me. And so reaching out to her was, you know, she's a gem. So reaching out to her was just spectacular, and she was immediately like, yes, what do you need me to do?
1: Well, I tell you, yeah, I was looking over things, getting ready for this interview, saw her pumping the song up there, talking about how great the song was. You got to go out and get it. So that was definitely awesome to see. And I, again, I did not know she was from Columbia, South Carolina until I did my research. I'm in Rock Hill, South Carolina, not far from that area.
2: Oh, wow. That's amazing.
1: Yeah, it definitely is. Definitely is. Now, how did the recording go? How was that experience for you?
2: That experience was pretty good. It was different than my first one because I do have another single that I released back in, I believe it was like 2001. And so this experience was different. I had the ability to go into the studio at the end pretty much and worked with my producer one-on-one about this is the sound he had in mind for what I wrote. And so we worked from there, and he had everything, you know, the music done and then the background and let me hear it step by step. And it was just a great experience. And then all I had to do was go in and lay my leads. And so that was great.
1: That is, and I remember that song too, your song from 2001, He's Worthy. So, yeah, definitely a different style there between, and they're both great songs, but just a different style compared to the song in 2021.
2: Absolutely, absolutely. And it's just, it's amazing how God gives me lyrics and gives me songs. It's as if all of my songs sound different, because sometimes I have a neo, so it has a neo soul cadence to it. Sometimes the songs I write have a quartet cadence to it. It's just all of them are different. They have their own personalities, I should say, but they're all inspired by God.
1: I like asking writers this question, getting into the writer's head there. How is that process for you when it comes to writing a song? Does it vary from song to song?
2: It varies from song to song. So I was talking to some of my musician friends not too long ago. At times it seems like I'm just minding my own business, doing whatever I need to do, and God will give me an entire song from the beginning to the end. And other times I may be really trying to, I may have a piece of a song and I'm trying to sit there and finish it, and I won't get the next part until a month later. So it just depends on where I am, I guess, spiritually or mentally or emotionally. Wherever I am, that's where God meets me, and he'll give me either bits and pieces or he'll give me the whole thing right then. And so it just varies from song to song.
1: Wow, that is amazing. That's amazing. And another thing I was curious about, kind of like tapping into that question, not only I'm saying that you're a writer, but also, you've been a praise and worship leader, a minister of music, so you've got that angle, of course, being a single as well. So you kind of know the process of producing a song to an audience from different levels.
2: Absolutely, absolutely. And my being a praise and worship leader was spectacular for me, because I guess being in that position keeps you in a place where you have to stay humble. And you have to stay relatable, and you have to stay in the face of God. And so in order for me to do that, I always had to, it keeps you prayerful and it keeps you mindful of what God wants or what God has for you and what he has for the others that you're ministering to. So when I was minister of music, I had to play and sing and minister to the needs of the people as God gave it to me. And then as a praise and worship leader, I didn't have to worry about the music, thankfully. So all I had to worry about was singing this song and making sure that God's message is conveyed. And then with doing that, I've also been a choir president and the choir director at the same church. And then also led worship and played at that same church at different times. But it gives you a lot of experience working in a church and working with people and then hearing from God in order to minister to the people, to his children. And so you do learn about songs and structure and lyrically, does this make sense? And lyrically, is it truly the gospel, speaking the word of God, singing the word of God? Are we playing the word of God? And so, yeah, all of that. I know you didn't ask for all of that, but that kind of entails all of that.
1: Well, I enjoy that insight, so I'm glad that you shared that with us. That's definitely amazing to hear. How can we follow you?
2: You can follow me at Kenya and Music on Instagram, Facebook, and I do also have a TikTok. All three of them should be under Kenya and Music.
1: That is great. That is great, and we will definitely check that out, and we're definitely going to pick that song up. Son of God, very impressed by the song. Thank you for blessing us with it. And we want to thank you for taking the time to be with us. Kenya Robinson, she is a 2-time Rhythm of Gospel Award winner, y'all. So she's awesome. And nicknamed, didn't know this until the interview, nicknamed the Quiet Music Storm.
2: Yes, yes, yes. Gracias a ti por entrevista. Thank you for the interview.
1: Well, one more. Hey, since you know Spanish so well, can you introduce your song to the audience in Spanish?
2: Yes. quiero introducir mi canción que se llama Hijo de Dios de Kenya Robinson featuring Blanche McAllister Dykes.
1: Awesome, awesome. Again, thank you so much and God bless you all year long.
2: Thank you, same to you.
0: Here's Kenya Robinson featuring Blanche McAllister Dykes with Son of God on the Rhythm and the Praise.

That's the group Tribe of Benjamin, backing up Stellar Award-winning gospel smooth jazz musician Ben Tankard on Higher Groove. Now, this group served as a backing group for Mr. Tankard on many of his albums. But in 1999, the group released their first album titled Raise the Praise. The album featured a Ben Tankard song that would become the group's biggest song today. What is the song? Well, we'll find out after we hear the latest by Ted and Sherry. Here's You've Been So Faithful, Groove.

That's Tribe of Benjamin with Get Your Praise On. We bring you back to present day now with the latest by Evie McKinney. Here's Don't Walk Away on The Rhythm and the Praise.

are closing out our show with one of the soulful voices in gospel music today. Her voice has graced many gospel hits, including I Come to You More Than I Give, God Can, and Tap Into It. We've got two more of her awesome songs coming your way right now. With the first of two selections, here's Kim Burrell featuring Pharrell Williams with I See a Victory.

guest Kim Burrell, along with Kenny Lewis and One Voice with Victory Remix. And that's going to do it for today's program. We would like to thank E.J. Fields, Lorette Brown Clark, and Kenya Robinson for being a part of our program today. We certainly hope you enjoyed the program. If you did, please do me a favor. Please check out the Rhythm and the Praise with Duran Cameron Facebook page. There you'll find out more information about upcoming shows coming your way. I'm your host, Duran Cameron. Hope you enjoy the rest of your day. Have a great week. Make sure to join me next time for another edition of the Rhythm and the Praise.

0: Well, God bless you. Did you know that there's a such thing as having the favor of God? And when you are in the favor of God, the devil himself can't do nothing with you. I preached a sermon not long ago entitled The Favor of God. Let's listen as God speaks to our heart.
1: Sinkhole and your friends, a few. 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

0: Bless you. Bless you. The book of Chronicles, 1 Chronicles chapter 4. 1 Chronicles chapter 4, verses 9 and 10. And if you have your Bibles, keep it open there. We want to allow the Holy Spirit to unpack for us what he has impacted to many. 1 Chronicles chapter 4, verse 9 and 10. When you find it, say amen.
1: Amen.
0: And Jabez was more honorable than his brethren. His mother called his name Jabez, saying, "Because I bear him with sorrow." Jabez called on the God of Israel, saying, "Oh, that thou wouldst bless me indeed, and enlarge my coast, that thine hand might be with me, and that thou wouldst keep me from evil, that it may not grieve me." And God granted him that which he requested. I want to talk about when you're in his favor. When you're in his favor. Help me say that. When you're in his favor. Thank you so much. Would you give me time to walk through this text? When you're in his favor. I was somewhat concerned when I walked through these passages of Scripture. When you read 1 Chronicles chapter 4, verses 1 through 8, and then pick up verse 11 and read throughout the rest of the chapter, it looked like a huge mass of confusion because it is a long laundry list of names and names only. It says nothing about what these people did, what they accomplished. It is as if though they were just a footnote in history. It says nothing about their accolades, nothing about their accomplishment. The names was just recorded. I hope and pray that when I'm going off to sing, that my name won't just be a footnote in history. That there will be some things that someone will remember that I did to bless someone else. I don't just want to be a person that came, lived, and died.

impact their lives. Apparently, these people just lived and died. But in the midst of all of these people that did nothing, the Holy Spirit picked out one person by the name of Jabez. And he give us two verses on him. I hope you won't miss nothing in these verses. Watch what it says. It says, and Jabez was more honorable than his brethren. Here's what it means. He was not satisfied in just making a passing grade. He was not satisfied as being just a regular person. He set out to make sure he was at the top of the class. I think that whatever you decide that you're going to do or be, give it your best. If you're going to be a beautician, don't just be a regular beautician. Make sure that people have to pass other places to get to yours, because you have a product that they can't find nowhere else. If you're gonna be a liar, don't just be a liar. Be the best liar that you can be. I mean, if make money off of telling lies. If you're going, whatever you decide you're going to do, do your best. Get to the top of the line. Remember, you're the only one that can hold you back. Stop putting it on other folk and say, I would be further than this if it hadn't been for my mama, hadn't been for my daddy, hadn't been for my sister. Maybe you can say that when you're in the elementary age or tender teens, but once you get grown, you're the only one holding you back. If you think you can't make it, you can't make it. If you think you are a failure, you are a failure. If you think you can't succeed, you can't succeed. But you have to understand that black is an adjective. Talk to me, somebody. It's not a subject. Come on, so just being black ain't gonna hold you back. I mean, that has been proven a few years ago that you can reach the highest office in the nation with the color black. Talk to me, somebody. So we can't say no more, I'm black and I'm limited in what I can do. You can do whatever you want to do if you make sure that God is in charge. This man, Jabez, was more honorable than his brethren. In other words, he didn't just set out to be just like his brothers. Now, for you to see the text, evidently his brothers knew how to pray. But he was at the top of the line with a prayer life, to the extent that the Holy Spirit picks him out above all of the others. Now, I know sometimes we think that some people have the edge on us because they have more privileges than we have, more opportunities than we have. Can I show you something about Jabez? It's right here in verse 9. Jabez was more honorable than his brethren. It said, and his mother called his name Jabez, saying, because I bear him with sorrow. Now, if you're making notes, write down the little word pain, P-A-I-N, pain. She called him pain. Now, parents have to be very careful what you name your children. Before you give a child a name, you need to do some investigation on the name. Because remember, that's what folk gonna call them the rest of their lives. And since that name is gonna be on the forefront, watch what you call your child. Because that's what they going

to answer to. If you call your child nothing, that's what they're going to answer to. If you call your child stupid, that's what they're going to answer to. Y'all don't like me. If you call them a slut, that's what they're going to answer to. That's what they're going to hear. That's what they're going to start believing. Watch what you call your child. Parents, sometimes we mock our children by what we call our children. She called his name Pain. I'm not sure why she named him Pain. It could be that he interfered with her future. It could be by getting pregnant with him caused her to miss a career she had set out to accomplish. It could be because of getting pregnant by him, she carried so much pain while she was carrying the baby. They tell me that when a person is pregnant and getting ready to give birth, that they're closer to death then than ever. I don't know. I can't attest to that. I've never been pregnant before. I'm not sure. But they say pain, excruciating pain, really work on you when you're getting ready to deliver. I'm not sure why she named him Pain, but she did. It could be that she peeped into the future and saw how the world was changing and knew that she was bringing a child into world that would be have misguided men but guided missiles, in a world where people would love grass more than grace. In a world where people would love practice more politics than to practice prayer. In a world where people would know more and care more about silver than salvation. Maybe she looked in and saw that this world that she was bringing this child in was a world where men would love men and women would love women. She looked into this world and saw that everybody was going to be dog eat dog. Maybe she named him Pain because she knew where he was headed. Because you did know this is a world of pain. This is a world where pain and panic chase the streets like June bugs in the summer sun. But can I tell you, pain ain't so bad. I'm looking at somebody here now. You have experienced pain most of your life. You've had some kind of pains. Maybe it's physical pain. If you ain't hurting one place, you're hurting somewhere else. If it's not your head, it's your foot. If it's not your hand, it's your knees. Well, y'all looking at me strange. Maybe I need to get two or three with you. Is anybody in this house now ever experienced any pain? Anybody here ever experienced pain? You see, there is physical pain, but there's also mental pain. Mental pain is the stuff the doctor can't find. You can go get your x-ray. You can get on an x-ray machine. Doctor can check you out inside and out. Can't find nothing, but you know it's there. Because sometimes this is hard pain. That when your children hurt you, when your parents hurt you, when your close friends hurt you, it's a pain that you can't find medicine over the counter. And the doctor sure can't prescribe for you because you don't know what to tell the doctor and he don't know what to look for. Talk to me, somebody.
You know what I discovered? Pain will do. Pain will make us think. If you didn't think before you start having some pain, pain will make you think. Yeah. Do have a witness. Pain is the body's earthly warning system. Warning, warning, warning, warning. If there's a pain, that means something ain't right. Am I here by myself? When you got some pain, if you ain't been going to the doctor, you're gonna go check it out. You say, I don't know what it is, but I know it's something. Pain will have you doing stuff you wouldn't normally do. You know, folk that talk a lot, they got pain, they shut up. Pain will make you better or bitter. Whenever God sent it, he sends it to make us better. But when the devil sends it, he sends it to make us bitter. Preach Reverend Ray, he, do I have a witness here? He, you see, God whispers through pleasure. God speaks through conscience. But God shouts through pain. I'm gonna be through here in a moment. And whenever there's pain, you need to find somebody you can go to. You know, old folk used to sing this song, Search Me, Lord. Search me through and through. If you find anything, he should straighten it out and strengthen me. He said, because I want to be right. I want to be saved. Talk to me, somebody. I want to be. Oh, that means if you have pain, don't waste it. Because God take the shovel of sorrow to dig the well of joy with. And you got to take advantage of pain now, because one day there'll be no more. Because Revelation 21 and 4, and he said, and God shall wipe all tears from your eyes, and there be no more death, no more sorrow. And he ended the verse, and there'll be no more pain. But while we're here, we're going to experience, help me say, some pain. Look at somebody sitting next to him, say, honey, are you hurting in here now? Are you, is there hurt? Talk to somebody. You see, every pain has a message behind the pain. Y'all don't like me. You know what I discovered? All of us like gifts, but pain is a gift don't nobody want. I know I'm preaching, y'all. But you know, there is no house in Memphis that can hang a sign out the window and say, no hurt here. You may not be hurting over what I'm hurting over, but there's some hurt somewhere. That's why you ought not to mess with folk all the time, because you don't know what they're going through. You don't know what they're encountering. Talk to me, somebody. You don't know the pain that they got to suffer, and you're trying to make them speak to you, and you get upset because they don't. Go on with yourself. Everybody don't feel like speaking all the time. It don't feel like foolishness all the time. Talk to me, somebody. I mean, don't jump on a person because they didn't speak to you. They, if you follow them home, you might find out why they didn't speak. You think they acting bad, put yourself in their shoes. And say, if I had to go through what they're going through, I probably wouldn't speak, I'd probably shoot somebody. He was named Pain.
But when you know when a person has the favor of God, it's when they can function with pain. And you don't know they're hurting. Talk to me, somebody. You see, some folk, they won't tell everybody how bad they're hurting. I'm hurting so bad. I'm going through this. I'm going through that. But some folk can have pain and keep their head up. Some folk can have pain and keep moving and keep functioning and keep enjoying life. And you ask them, how you doing? What you doing? How you so happy? You got to tell them there's something within that holdeth the rain. There's something within that vanishes all pain. So I can't explain it. All I know, I've got something on the inside. I see pain, but I see how he handled it. It's in the text. I see prayer. It said, and Jabez called on the Lord. Do you know sometimes we go to the wrong person for pain release? Sometimes person we go to for pain release, they just might be rejoicing over your pain. Ought to have two witnesses in this house. Because some people, they in so much pain themselves, they feel good when they know somebody else going through it. Because misery loves company. So sometimes you don't even have to know, let other folk know how you're hurting. Let them keep eating Wonder Bread. And go straight to the one that can do something about it. Am I here by myself? We talk too much. We tell too many other folk about our hurts, about our sorrows, about our pains, and they rejoice over what you're going through. When there's one named Jesus, that when you tell him, he won't tell nobody else. He can keep it to himself. Now watch the prayer. It was urgent. Let me tell you how you can tell an urgent prayer. An urgent prayer is a short prayer. These are long prayers. Now as I bow in, the God of Abraham, the God of Isaac, the God of Jacob, the God of my granddaddy, the God of my grandmama, that ain't no urgent prayer. Urgent prayer is something like this. Help, Lord. Mercy. That's an urgent prayer. You ain't got to spend a lot of time. You ain't got to spend no long time praying. If it's urgent, you ain't got time to do that. If you headed for a head-on collision, you ain't got time to say, Our Father, which art in heaven, hallowed be thy name. Thy kingdom come, thy will be done in earth as it is in heaven. All you can say is, mercy. Anybody know mercy will step right in, take control of that situation and navigate you on around and bring you out safe. Sometime when a prayer is urgent, it ain't long. When Peter wanted to walk on the water, he used 13 words. But when he started to sinking, he took 10 of those back and just used 3 words. Lord, save me. Anybody here ever prayed an urgent prayer? Oh, you can tell if it's urgent. It ain't gonna be long. Because God know how to hear. He know how to answer our prayer. It was not only urgent, it was personal. It's in your Bible.
Watch verse 10. Jabez called on the God of Israel, said, "Oh, that thou would bless me." That's personal. It's all right to pray for your family. It's all right to pray for your coworkers. It's all right to pray for the folk down the street. Pray for your children. But every now and then, you got to say, it's not my mother. It's not my father. It's not my sister. It's not my brother. But it's me. Oh, Lord, standing in the need of prayer. Talk to me, somebody. Anybody here ever pray some personal prayers? I mean, long as you're in public, you need to mention somebody else. But when you get in your own closet, get by yourself, you can talk to God. You ain't got to worry about breaking no verbs and putting every word and its punctuation in the right place. You can say this here and uh-huh and that there. Don't matter. God, he know your heart. Talk to me if you can. He said, this prayer is a personal prayer. And every now and then you got to get personal with the Lord. Talk to me, somebody. Every now and then you got to be like David. Listen to David in Psalms 23. He said, the Lord is my shepherd, and I shall not want. He maketh me to lie down in green pastures. He leadeth me beside still water. He restore my soul. He leadeth me in the path of righteousness for his name's sake. Yea, though I walk through the valley of the shadows of death, I will fear no evil, for thou art with me. Thy rod, thy staff, they comfort me. Thou prepared a table before me in the presence of my enemies. Thou anointest my head with oil, my cup running over. Surely goodness and mercy shall follow me all the days of my life, and I shall dwell in the house of the Lord forever. Sometime you gotta just hug yourself. Say, Lord, I need you to bless me. The prayer was personal. But not only was the prayer personal, it was a daring prayer. Y'all see it? Here it is. Verse 10 again. Jabez called on the God of Israel, saying, "Oh, that thou would bless me." But it wasn't through. Indeed. He said, listen, I'm not just asking for something little. He said, I want to do something spectacular. Let me see if I can drop it in your spirit so you know what Jabez is saying. Jabez said, I'm not just praying for a job. He said, I want the company. Talk to me, somebody. I'm not just praying to be NBA player. I want to own the team. Sometime when we go to God, we ask for too little from God. But if you got asked for something little, you're going to get something little in return. But if you ask God for something great, is there anybody in the house? No. The God I serve is a great God. Am I doing all right in this house? Stop worrying God with a little bit of stuff when you can move on up a little higher. Look at somebody and say, neighbor, I'm going to go to God and ask for something great from my God, because God is able.
Do I have a witness? I'm still in the verse, y'all. You see, number one, is pain. Second, you see, is prayer. But then you see his passion. It's right in the text. He said, here's what I want you to do. I want you to enlarge my coasts. Now, let me just throw in for free. You see, many times we always look at one side of the picture. He said, listen, when you enlarge my coast, that means I'm asking for more responsibility. Because you can't have a company with two folk and expect you can function like having a company with 200. Are y'all in this house? You gotta change everything. The more you get, the more you gotta deal with. You know, when I was at Salem and we didn't have but 30 or 40 members, wasn't nobody telling no real big lies on me. Y'all don't hear me. I mean, just a few little teenage lies. Wasn't no big stuff. But can I tell you, the more God give you, the more you gotta get ready for fiery darts. If you can't stand the fire, you better get out of there as soon as you can. Because you ain't gonna have all of God's blessings without going through some of the burdens. I don't think y'all hear me this. I know you're saying, I want God to bless me, but you can't be blessed with tender skin. If you're gonna be blessed, your skin gotta be tough. You gotta be able to encounter some stuff. You gotta be able to be willing to be lied on. Your name hung out on the winds in the morning. You gotta say, whatever way you bless me will be all right with me. Am I here by myself? You gotta be willing to say,

blessed me. I know he got something and ain't gonna leave me out there by myself. I gotta quit, y'all. You gotta have passion. He said, watch what he said. He said, enlarge my coast. He said, give me a little more influence. Y'all don't like me. Some of y'all won't admit it, but many of you have been blessed. Now listen to what the Lord said to me. He said in Malachi 3 verse 12, he said, I'll make your name great. It's in Malachi. I got that because I trusted God with a dime out of every dollar. He said, I'll make your name great. Now you know what that does? It not only did it make my name great, many of you have been blessed by my name. Y'all don't like me. Some of y'all have gone visiting other churches or whatever, and you get up and say, I'm a member of Rev. Frankie Ray's church. And they take you out to dinner. Y'all ain't gonna help me here. They do something special for you because you are identified with me. You didn't get none of the licks. They didn't throw no fiery dots at you. They just scandalized my name. Talk to me, somebody. And you've been blessed by the benefits. Are y'all praying with me? But when you

the fire come along with the blessings. It's something else in the text. I see it. I'm going to give y'all every bit of it. You see his passion, but you can't miss this. You also see his presence. Here it is. Jabez called on the God of Israel, saying, "Oh, that thou would bless me indeed and enlarge my coast, and that thy hand might be with me." Is that in your Bible? That means don't just bless me with this. I need you to keep your hand on me. Because blessings make some folk start acting a fool. Blessing makes some folk forget the blesser and start just focusing on the blessing. You don't want to ever be blessed and God take his hand off of you. Talk to me, somebody. Because what you had will turn to nothing but soot. But when God bless you, make sure you say to him, whatever you do, you come along with my blessings. Because if you with me, even though Satan try to take me out, he can't get to me, because I got your presence. Hit me, say, I got your presence. Your presence. With me everywhere. Do I have a witness? Thank God for his presence. Anybody know his presence will show up? When you got his presence, you don't need no security. You don't have to have no armor bearers. When you got his presence, because people will try to come up from behind to take you out. But I got God the Father behind me. Some will set up ambushes ahead of you, but I ain't worried about it, because I've got God the Son ahead of me. Some will try to come on either side to get to you, but I've got goodness on one side. I've got mercy on the other side. The devil sometimes will try to ease in you to mess up your mind, but I ain't worried about that, because I've got God the Holy Ghost on the inside. Anybody here, can you testify that I've got God's presence? The psalmist said, he walks with me, he talks with me, he tells me that I am his all, and the joy we share as we tarry there, none of that has ever known. I got a couple more little pieces in verse 10. I know you didn't see it, but I'm going to show it to you. Not only do I see his presence, but I also see his protection. It's right here. It said that thy hand might be with me. Here it is. And that thou would keep me from evil. That's protection. Shout protection. Yeah. Say protection one more time. Because did you know you stumble into stuff that you don't even know is out there? You stumble into situations that can mess you up and take your life forever. But thank God I've got God's protection. Hit me, say, I got his protection. Thank God for his mighty protection. Y'all hear me, don't you? One of the protection agents is called mercy. Yeah, that was one day, Lord, I'm quitting. One day, time, justice, and mercy decided that they was going to call a conference meeting. Yeah, they said, well, let's meet tomorrow at high noon. Yeah, at noon, time was there. Yeah, at noon, justice was there. But mercy was late arriving.
Yeah, they waited until 12:30, and just as a little restless sense the time, what time that we tell mercy to be here? Time said to justice, we agreed that we'd be here till high noon. Justice said, I don't believe it. Somebody's saying one thing and don't keep their word. So let's go on and leave and reschedule the meeting. But time said, no, tell you what, justice is always busy. Mercy is always trying to do odd and end jobs. Let's wait on mercy until 1 o'clock. Justice said, all right, we'll wait till 1, but not a minute after 1. At 1 o'clock, time and justice was walking the flow, but mercy still had not made his arrival. Yeah, and justice, I've had enough, let's go. Time agreed, said, well, we gave mercy enough time, but mercy has not made his arrival. So they started to walk off, but justice looked down the road and saw dust flying in the air. Yeah, justice at the time, someone is coming. Let's wait and see if that's really mercy. Yeah, after a while, mercy got in eyeshot of time and justice and said, that is mercy coming, but it looked like mercy has been in an accident. Lord, mercy kept coming. They saw that one of his sleeves had been torn off his arm. They saw that one leg was wet with water. They saw the other leg had been burned by fire. Yeah, and finally, when mercy made his arrival, mercy said to them, men, I know I told y'all I was gonna get here at high noon. I left home in time to get here. But as soon as I left home, I was going through a little town called Babylon. Oh, Lord, I heard Shadrach, Meshach, and Abednego had got in trouble down there with the king. And the king was throwing them in the fiery furnace. And I heard them cry, mercy. And I went down in that fiery furnace. I condition a man to stand the flame. That's why one of my legs have been burned. Lord, I left that running because I knew I was running a little late. Before I could get started good, I went by a lion's den. And as I was passing the den, I heard Daniel down in the den crying, Lord, have mercy. Don't have a witness here. I went down in the den, rocked the lions asleep. One nag my sleeve. That's why my sleeve has been torn off. Lord, I left out running on my way, trying to get here in time. I decided to take another shortcut. I went down by the Red Sea, and standing at the banks of the river was Moses and all of Israel. They was trapped in rocks and mountains on both sides. Pharaoh's army coming on behind. The Red Sea standing right before them. And they was all crying out mercy. Do I have a witness here?

Anybody know Mercy Wheel? Hit me some Mercy Wheel. Mercy Wheel. Shout Mercy one more time. Mercy Wheel. I'm out of here. I see one more thing in the text. Not only do I see pain, not only do I see prayer, not only do I see passion. Do I have a witness here? Not only do I see presence, not only do I see

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0: Can't God do it?
1: I wish you felt like I feel.

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You already asked him for something. Didn't he answer you? Didn't he answer you? He may not come when you want him, but he's always, hit me, say always, always, always. Right on time. Hallelujah. Hallelujah. My soul's on fire. He's been so good to me. You don't mind if I testify a moment. He's been so good to me.

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I can't grumble. 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If he was any better, I wouldn't be able to stand it. Hallelujah. Yes, sir. Hallelujah. Look at somebody. Can y'all testify with me? Look at somebody and catch them out of hand. I'm finna leave you alone. So, honey, you don't know like I know what the Lord has done for me. Now look at somebody on the other side and say, listen, can I shake your hand and say, you don't know like I know what the Lord has done for me. And then look up at heaven and say, he picked me up, turned me around, placed my feet on solid ground. Thank you, sir. Hallelujah. Hallelujah. I don't like to quit before 11:30. I got 14 more minutes, but I'm going to stop. I'm going to stop. I'm going to stop. I'm going to stop. I'm going to stop.

heads are bowed, eyes are closed. If the Lord has done anything for you, take about 30 seconds and tell him thank you for who he is, for what he has done and how he did it. He don't owe us nothing, but he sure never been good to us. Hallelujah. Gracious God, our Father, we thank you again for another wonderful day. Thank you for your presence and for your spirit. We thank you for showing up. Thank you for speaking through us. We thank you for your word. Touching this house now, that those that you have sent here to be a part of this family and fellowship, give them courage and boldness to say yes to you. In the wonderful name of Jesus, we pray. Amen. The door is open. Invitation is extended. You here this morning, and maybe you don't have a church home. Maybe you're straight away. Maybe it was pain and frustration, things that caused you to back up with God. But you know you need him now. This invitation is for you. Maybe you've never accepted Christ as your Savior. You don't want to leave like you came. God is a Savior. He's a healer. He's a deliverer. I wouldn't take a chance on living another day without having it right with the Lord. Because others, their help is temporary. They help you for a while. They get mad at you, you don't see them no more. They get broke. Well, God bless you. We're out of time again, you see, but certainly not out of message. I want you to have a copy of this message that you can listen to it over and over and over again. I think it will bless your home, your family, your friends, and well wishers. Love for you to have it. 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Or you can come by. That's right. 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

know whatever you're going through, God can see you through. We need to take can't and cannot out of our vocabulary and put in can and capable.